936 ABC Hobart, ABC Northern Tasmania. Leon Compton with you. Frente up next. Lots going on in the world. Oh, helicopter.

0: ABC News. Good morning. I'm Loretta Loberger. The United States has begun retaliatory strikes on Iran after an American Army helicopter went down over the Strait of Hormuz. America's editor, John Lyons, reports it's likely to put other Gulf states even more on edge.
1: I think President Trump wants to make a point that if you shoot down one of our helicopters and two of our crewmen, we will respond. It's almost part of the US military ethos. But I also think that as Commander-in-Chief, he does not want this to escalate. The real danger now is that Iran will now retaliate to the retaliation and they will hit the Gulf states, who are American allies. Those Gulf states are very, very nervous right now. In fact, five of their leaders over the last 2 days rang President Trump and asked him, begged him to

0: critical minerals. That'll take the company through to the end of the year. And then there is a feasibility study into modernising and expanding the operations here and in Port Pirie to look at these critical minerals. What do you think about taxpayer funding for the move for Nearstar into that critical minerals sector? Let me know. Send me a text 0438 922 936, and the company has foreshadowed possibly needing more funds in the future as well. So it's possibly not just stopping at that. But for now, let's head to the Weather Bureau, and we've got Simon from the Weather Bureau. Hi, Simon.
1: G'day, Fiona.
0: Now tell me, has there been much rainfall about?
1: Look, not a huge amount. In the 24 hours up to 9 a.m, we saw some showers over northern and central parts, and they were mostly less than 5 millimetres. The highest readings were at Lake Augusta with 7.8 millimetres and Lyweenie with 5.4 millimetres. Since 9 a.m, we've had some showers push across the west. Still haven't seen any particularly big totals, but generally some locations up in the northwest picked up 5 to 10 millimetres. Elsewhere, less than 5 millimetres. The biggest couple have been Barrowdale Plains with 8 millimetres, Lake Gairdner Dam with just under 7 millimetres. So a little bit around the place. And looking on the radar at the moment, we're seeing showers, fairly frequent showers across the west as that cold front is moving across, and they'll gradually extend eastwards across the state with that front during the afternoon.
0: All right. Tell me about the outlook.
1: Yeah, so this front will move across today, and it's bringing some pretty windy conditions with it. The northerly winds ahead of the front have been pretty strong and gusty over most districts, and we're just starting to see the west-northwesterly wind change behind the front move over the far west of the state, and those winds are not quite so strong, so we will see an easing of the winds once that front moves across. For Thursday, that front will be well to our east. There'll still be some isolated light showers about in the west, but for most places, definitely drier tomorrow than today. We might see a couple of showers developing in the north, about the coast in the north there later, but elsewhere across the state, conditions should be pretty much dry, maybe a little bit of inland morning frost, and the wind's tending back around to a northwesterly. On Friday, there is another front approaching. Won't reach us until Saturday, but on Friday, with that approaching, we will start to see a little bit more showery activity in the north, probably becoming a little bit more widespread later on in the day, and maybe start to see something extending over remaining parts of the state. Again, a little bit of a cold start over inland parts on Friday morning, so maybe a little bit of patchy frost, and we'll see those northerly winds pick up again, I think. So we'll see, like today, maybe not quite as windy as today, but we'll certainly see the northerly winds increase again and becoming a little bit fresh and gusty, probably not till late afternoon and evening. On Saturday, as the next front moves across, we'll see showers extend right across the state once again. So another wetter day on the way for Saturday. And probably totals likely to be a little bit higher on Saturday than we're seeing with our front today. So a little bit of a wetter day on the way for Saturday with that next front, Fiona.
0: Okay. Any warnings at all?
1: We do have some warnings out, yeah, with those strong and gusty winds with today's front. We do have a gale warning out for waters between South East Cape and Sandy Cape, so that's the southwest coast and the central west coast, and a strong wind warning out for remaining coasts, including the inland lakes, and those winds gradually easing once the west to northwesterly wind moves across following the front.
0: And coastal waters?
1: Yeah, on the coastal waters today, generally got north to northwesterly winds 20 to 30 knots, reaching 30 to 40 knots about those western coasts where we've got the gale warning out. Those winds shifting west to northwesterly 15 to 25 knots during the afternoon, but continuing at 20 to 30 knots about the south. So a bit of swell there too. In the west and south, we've got a west-northwesterly swell of 4 to 5 metres. In the north, a westerly swell of 1 to 2 metres and a northeasterly below 1 metre. In the east, north to northeast, easterly 1 to 2 metres and a southerly around 1 metre. On the

0: kicking in windows as they go, booting in doors as they go, burning houses as they go, and shouting foreigners out.
1: Do you think things will get worse? I know it's getting late and getting quieter there as we speak, but I'm curious whether you think the days and weeks ahead it will further inflame some of that sectarian attitude.
0: No, I think in terms of this particular incident, I could be wrong, but I don't expect that to be followed up tomorrow, and I don't think that that's going to continue on until tomorrow night. The thing

0: Today we are in the catacombs under the Mawson's Hut Replica Museum on Hobart's waterfront. You know the one, the solid little timber building just across from the Waterside Pavilion. Sophia Minter is a museum attendant at the Mawson's Hut Replica Museum. G'day, how are you doing?
1: Hey, Joel, I'm very well, thank you. How are you?
0: I'm great. What is this incredible object that you have brought me, constructed from timber and nails and canvas?
1: So this is a replica of Mawson's homemade crampons that he made during the Far Eastern sledging journey of the Australasian Antarctic Expedition. So these ones would have been made in 1912 out of the wood from his theodolite case. The canvas hunt was actually dog harness, and the nails from the case also. He made these after chucking away his crampons during his solo journey back to the huts.
0: All right, before we get on to the actual crampon itself, and it's an amazing, and I love that it's a replica so I can actually feel it and the weight of it with my hands. It's fantastic. And, you know, get the nails on the bottom of it into my hand.
1: Was actually dog harness, and the nails from the case also. He made these after chucking away his crampons during his solo journey back to the huts.
0: All right, before we get on to the actual crampon itself, and it's an amazing, and I love that it's a replica so I can actually feel it and the weight of it with my hands. It's fantastic. And, you know, get the nails on the bottom of it into my hands there. Give us an idea of the context. Where was Mawson up to? What was going on when these happened?
1: Absolutely. So this was the end of 1911. Mawson, Ninnis and Mertz set out to west of Cape Adair in the coastal region of Antarctica to explore these regions that had previously been less than 10% explored. They went along with all the correct gear, I might add, at the start. But unfortunately, tragedy struck on 14th of December, where Ninnis fell down a 46-metre crevasse and lost his life. This began quite a treacherous journey back, with Mertz then dying as well on the 8th of January. Mawson was left alone over 500 kilometres away from the safety of the main base. He continued to walk back as quickly as he could, ending up taking a little over a month. He lost his crampons, ended up chucking out some, and ended up making these out of his old survey case just to keep his feet in some form of support.
0: Okay, so crampons are essentially for walking on ice, is that right?
1: Absolutely. Little spikes on the bottom. If you think of a soccer shoe with those little spikes, it's like that, but metal for ice.
0: Now, what happened to his old ones? Do we know?
1: So he did have them. He originally used them and attached them to a bit of rope. So there were three times where he himself fell into a crevasse. He used that as almost an anchor to throw up onto the surface and pull himself out. There are points where he was just dangling in these crevasses. But in the end, he chucked out anything that he considered non-essential to survival. And that's actually why I chose this object, because it's quite beautiful. A crampon, which is very useful, he chucked out. But he chose to keep all of his geological specimens and scientific records. So even in this extraordinary struggle to stay alive, he remained committed to the scientific purpose of expedition and instead decided to make these of his old scientific equipment.
0: Okay, so he chucked them out, but I guess he must have realised he still needed them.
1: Absolutely, you definitely do in these areas.
0: All right, so let me describe what we've got. So something kind of approximately foot-shaped, but much bigger than a foot. You know, there's a timber board as kind of the base of it. Around the edges are little strips of timber to keep your feet kind of on the inside of. So I reckon he would have nailed those in around his shoes so they had the exact shape. Underneath there's some extra bits of wood put on there, as you would have a sole of the shoe. And they have nails driven into them about halfway, leaving maybe a centimetre of each nail sticking out. And I'm counting about 40, 50 nails that are sticking out the bottom. The heads of the nails is the part that is going to be going onto the ice there. And also on the top of it, there are various canvas straps. So what a clever man he was to make this out of leftover stuff.
1: Absolutely. And it's when you're looking at these, you're kind of looking at the difference between success and failure. They're this simple little object, but they tell this extraordinary story of his survival and his ingenuity in these moments where he was completely alone. He was suffering from vitamin A poisoning. He was suffering from snow blindness. He was really, really ill, but still managed to work this out to survive.
0: And only him. No more dogs at this point?
1: No, the last dogs had gone. It was just him.
0: And how much distance did he travel like that, with no people, no dogs, no nothing?
1: It's estimated roughly 500 kilometres from when Mertz died. There were still a few dogs left at this point.

0: Rolling Stones in the Stars from their forthcoming album Foreign Tongues. The album out on July 10th also features the bluesy Rough and Twisted and guest appearances by Paul McCartney, Robert Smith and Steve Winwood. I've got a text from Dawn on the conversation we had earlier on data centres. Dawn, you say, hi there. Data centres cannot use wind or solar because it is intermittent and not economical. So they would use our reliable hydro while we get the dregs. They also use massive amounts of water. We already have brownout and water restrictions. This is madness. Thanks for your text, Dawn. And if there's anything you want to weigh in that we've had on the program today, you too can. You can call me on 1300 361 688 or text me on 0467 922 917.
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0: A Catholic school in Deloraine is planning to build more facilities over a former cemetery. At least 355 people were buried at the land Our Lady of Mercy Catholic School now occupies. The last burial was in 1936, and last month the site was declared not a cemetery by the Office of Local Government. It means the Catholic Church can develop there so long as it makes efforts to find, exhume and relocate human remains. It's been welcomed by some in the school community who say the school really needs more facilities, but others believe the graves need better protection. Mark Butson is with a Deloraine Historical Group. He joins me now. Mark, hello. Thanks for joining us on Drive.
2: Thank you, Beck.
0: Mark, can you start by outlining why you are against the site being developed?
2: We're opposed to the site being developed. We just would like the church to show some respect and dignity to the people that are buried there, because a lot of the people that are buried there are the early Deloraine pioneers of the district, and they deserve some respect and dignity.
0: What does it actually look like there at the site? Headstones have been removed. If you were to walk around there, would you be able to tell that there's been a cemetery there?
2: No, because the Catholic Church in 1950 removed most of the headstones.

0: 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Amy Grant.
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0: It's always a fun button to press for this week's Creature Feature. We're keeping it humble.

0: Good evening, this is Hayden Smith with ABC News. The US and Iran are trading fresh airstrikes throughout the Persian Gulf in yet another dangerous escalation of the war in the region. The US president had warned there would be a response to the downing of a helicopter by Iran, and Tehran has reacted in kind, launching an attack on the US Navy's 5th Fleet Base. Matthew Doran has more from Jerusalem.
1: We knew that something was coming ever since Donald Trump promised that there would be a response to the downing of that helicopter by Iran. It was just the scale and the timing of such a response that everyone was waiting to see. US CENTCOM, which is the regional command in this part of the world, announced that those strikes were beginning very, very late in the evening here local time. And it appears that around 20 different sites were hit by the US across

0: Well, I can, yeah, I can only really think of a serious one. You know, the people who turned up and tended to my dad when he was in a crash and then stayed with him trying to save his life until they got him into a medevac chopper to take him to the hospital. And it meant not only did they try and save him, but they shared the last moments of his life. So I will be forever grateful for that. What a thing they share with people, saving their life or being there for their final moments of it. Yes, first responders. You do deserve thanks, which is why I'm jumping on board quite uncynically with Thank You First Responder Day. But you can just say thank you, fireys, for the calendars as well. Doesn't have to be heavy. 1-300-222-936 to get through. Cameron McAvoy holds the 50-metre world record in which swimming stroke? It's not butterfly. It's an incredible record. It had been set in the supersuit era in 2009 and had stood that whole time until just a few months ago when he broke it. But really, that sort of nobody can believe the human body is capable of world record. 1-300-222-936. To get through and play what for tonight is called When Someone Answers This, I'm going to kick myself, the quiz.
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0: Sometimes I ask a chatty question I think scares people off. Don't be scared off by that one. Just say, the cop who lives two doors down who puts my bin out. Actually, I did have a neighbour who was a cop who used to put my bin out. Tim, you're a great neighbour. Truly one of the best. 1-300-222-936. To get through and play tonight, there's a nightly quiz. Monday, Tuesday, Wednesday nights, I prepare these for you on evenings. And you ring up, we have a chat. I say, thank First Responder Day, who would you like to thank for tonight? And then I will ask you the quiz question I'm up to. And if you answer it correctly, I'll ask you another one. And that just keeps on going until the last person with a correct answer before 8 wins a prize. That's about the extent of it. Please don't use your search engine and pretend you're not, because it's no fun to listen to. But you're welcome to have a brain's trust yelling things at you in the background. I quite enjoy it. Yelling helpful answers or just heckling you. Either way, I do not mind the atmos. So get in on this. 1-300-222-936. Joe is in Dodgers Ferry. G'day, Joe.
2: How you going, love?
0: Hey, I'm not too bad at all, thank you. Do you have a first responder you'd like to thank? It's a bit of a big question, isn't it?
2: It is. Well, I've never really. Well, when I was away recently, Joe from Slope and Mackay, remember? I actually got taken in an ambulance.
0: Are you kidding me?
2: I'm not kidding you. I spent 4 days in hospital.
0: And you were up there because your mum was going into hospital, weren't you?
2: No, my dad.
0: Your dad?
2: Yeah, and dad passed. It was a, I don't know if I'm allowed to say shit show, but it was a shit show up there.
0: Yeah, look, I feel like if you get taken in an ambulance and spend four days in hospital, you know, a mild expletive has been earned, frankly.
2: And she was lovely. I was crying. I was being a sook in the back of the ambulance because I was in so much pain. And she was lovely and she gave me some morphine and I just, my legs went jellyfied and something happened, but the pain went. And I just looked at her and I thought, you are so beautiful.
0: Mm. Green whistle or no green whistle?
2: No, I don't do whistles. I've never had morphine in my life, but it definitely was nice.
0: Oh, yeah, there's a reason why people get themselves in trouble with that stuff, isn't there? Yeah.
2: And that's the first time I've ever spent a night. Well, no, that's a lie. So I've had two children. I spent a couple of nights in hospital with both of them overnight, and that's the first time I've ever spent another night in hospital without having children.

0: Probably. Well, Wynyard Ambulance Service. That one down there.
1: Yeah, have they had to help you out one time?
0: St. John's. St. John's.
1: Oh, yes. First aid, that absolutely counts.
0: Righto.
1: Righto. Entertainment category at the moment, Jamie. A Hugh Jackman movie's in cinemas now. It's described as a hilarious whodunit where Hugh's character is killed and with the local detectives useless, who steps in slash what steps in to solve the crime?
0: Jackman. It might be a sheep.
1: Yes, it might indeed.
2: Outstanding.
1: Yes.
0: Marina.
1: I like that you can even go breed specific. It's called The Sheep Detective. I did not hear enough of the review of it on Joel Reinberger's show yesterday on Afternoons on this station. I need to go back and listen to what Tim Martin thinks about a huge.
0: I didn't hear yesterday. I missed the show.
1: All right. Well, you and I are both going to be sent to ABC Listen to hear the show back then. Words is your next category, Jamie.
0: Words, right?
1: It is which word can mean a metal container to be able to do something and to have permission to do something? These ones really bend your brain in weird directions, the words questions. Which word can mean a metal container to be able to do something and to have permission to do something?
0: Cauldron.
1: I can't pay that one, but thank you for the sheep.
2: I'm not mad. I'm just disappointed.
1: Good to have you in, Jamie and Sprint. Please quiz again. 1-300-222-936. Not tonight. When you get one wrong, you're out for the night, but I have one of these Monday, Tuesday, and Wednesday nights, so you don't need to wait long to have another crack. Tonight's quiz is called When Someone Answers This, I'm Going to Kick Myself. And it's a series of trivia questions, range of topics, a bit like moving around a board game and landing on the different squares, you know? And I'm up to a words question. If you're the crosswordy type and your brain has leapt immediately to the answer to this one, then give me a call, 1-300-222-936. Tewkesbury Dave's got it on the text line, but that is useless to me. Through no fault of his own, his phone reception is appalling, and when he tries to call, I only get about one in every seven words. Admittedly, if it was this one word I caught in the seven, it'd be enough to get you through. But it wouldn't be terribly relaxing for either of us, I don't think. Thank you for the text, though. If you are using ABC Listen, just touch call. You don't need to close that and open something else and dial. Just take the call option within the app, particularly if you know the answer to this one. 1-300-222-936. Kelly in Sidmouth, namer of tonight's quiz. Hello.
3: Hurrah!
1: Hurrah. Do you have a
3: Oh,
1: first
3: good.
1: responder you would like to thank?
3: Oh, look, I reckon there's quite a few of them. Oh, off the top of my head, I'd say the Ambos.
1: Yeah, has there been a particularly good one?
3: Yeah, I did have an incident like with a client where I had to call them, and they were really quick and they were brilliant. They were just brilliant.
1: Right.
3: It was just, yeah.
1: Somebody, when
3: But,
1: everything's
3: yeah.
1: chaos and somebody comes in with solutions and instructions and totally capable and level-headed, it's
3: And
1: pretty
3: you're
1: damn
3: falling,
1: fun.
3: and you're falling apart,
1: Right.
3: and it's just like, yay, this is it. You know, bang, bang, bang. Yeah.
1: You're in unfamiliar waters and they just come paddling in.
3: Yeah, absolutely.
1: In their gold medal canoe slalom style. Yeah, I would like to ask you a words question, Kelly. Which word can mean a metal container to be able to do something and to have permission to do something?
3: Is a can.
2: Yes.
1: That is what I needed. What you're hearing when you're right or wrong is Joel Reinberger off Afternoons, by the way. Roped him in to be my buzzer. Yes, indeed. It is a can.

0: and ABC Northern Tasmania. If you'd like to embrace your clog-wearing, tulip-waving heritage, and you're very familiar with this one, or just you'd like to queue up at various markets and agricultural shows when you smell these on the breeze, then please jump into the quiz tonight. It is called When Someone Answers This, I'm Going to Kick Myself, the quiz, as named by Kelly and Sidmouth. And this is a question from the food category, range of subjects covered. After this will be a Tasmaniana question, then entertainment, sport, if we get through that many, because the last correct answer before the news at 8 is prize worthy, and you're in a very strong position for that. 1-300-222-936. Tewksbury Dave says rice bubbles. No, but that is, I can see the logic there. Poffertjes, a traditional Dutch food. They look like small, fluffy versions of which breakfast food? Get in on this on evenings. 936 ABC Hobart and ABC Northern Tasmania. My name's Helen Shield. I do this each night. So 7:05, right at the end of the ABC News Bulletin, I kick off and you ring up. There's always a chatty question for tonight. I'll say, who's the first responder you'd like to thank? Which is a bit of an intense chatty question. Other nights it's been, how do you eat bananas? But tonight, there can be a touch of the profound about it, if you like. Or you can just say, love those dudes on the calendars with the cats, whatever it is. And we'll go from there. Matt is in Penguin. Good evening, Matt.
1: Hey, how you going?
0: Hey. Well, indeed, thank you. Matt. No one needs me in the stereo, Matt.
2: Yeah, sorry.
0: No, that's all right. Hello, Matt. I don't know if you've had the radio on lately. This is Matt in Penguin. If I'm not mistaken, is this Matt in Penguin of 11 questions in a row correct, record holder for the most questions answered correctly in one quiz? Like, are you that, Matt?
2: No, there must be more than one Matt in Penguin. Like, okay. You can't build me up like that. It's a bit like an AFL commentator that says he never misses them from here. Like, he gets, like, 10 metres out, and then he slips over on his backside and kicks it out on the floor.
0: Yeah, okay. All right. You've never heard of that guy, never heard this quiz before. We'll have to introduce ourselves to each other. Hi, Matt. I'm Helen.
2: Yeah, g'day, Helen. How are you going?
0: Yeah, not too bad, thank you. I've been putting a quiz together.
2: And first time caller, long time listener.
0: Oh, great. Welcome to the fray, you brave soldier. Food is a current category. Poffertjes, a traditional Dutch food. They look like small, fluffy versions of which breakfast food?
2: Oh, what are they called, sorry?
0: Poffertjes.
2: Poffertjes.
0: Not rice bubbles. They're traditional Dutch snacks. They look like small, fluffy versions of which breakfast food?
2: Croissants.
0: Oh, fair and reasonable guess. But no, I cursed you with your answer, Matt. Oh, you absolutely did. You can entirely blame me for that not being right.
3: No.
0: See what I did to him? It's so mean. There's only enough time to probably squeeze this answer in, and then whoever takes it out will be the winner for the night. Last correct answer before 8. Can't imagine we'll have time for more than this one. 1-300-222-936 to get through. Shana in Lutana, hello.
4: Hi, can you hear me?
0: I can, and I love that your name and your suburb kind of rhyme.
4: Yeah.
0: Michelle's called from Sorel before and it made me just as happy.
4: Oh, we need to start a collection.
0: Yes. Oh, I might have to move to St. Helens, but that's not really as clever a rhyme, is it? Shana, no, who is a first responder you would like to thank?
4: First responder?
0: Yeah.
4: It would have to be Melanie from Phillip Island because I lived with her for a while, and she is an awesome, now she's a nurse practitioner.
0: Hey! Thank you, Melanie. This is your day. It is Thank You First Responder Day. Let me hit you with this question. Poffertjes are traditional Dutch food. They look like small, fluffy versions of which breakfast food?
4: Pancakes. I love them.
3: Pure excellence.
0: You got it. Shana in Lutana, you have won the quiz for tonight. I only have one more question for you. Is your head cold?
4: Is my head cold?
0: Yep.

Reckon I probably owe you a song at this point this evening. I've got wildly carried away with all the excitement of the Tasmanian space industry. I hope I've taken you with me on that. Here's Seal and Kiss from a Rose.

0: kinds of wilderness lovers from this place. The one with you shortly has also won 9 World Masters Championships in athletics. 9. The age bracket above, they must be watching her have birthdays and just have looming dread that she's going to age into their category. But hear more about her after the ABC News.
1: In your neighbourhood.
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1: Around the nation.
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1: Or across the globe.
4: Moscow has been hitting Kyiv hard.
1: When the news unfolds.
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Take a Hike is where you can go up peaks and through mud bogs with all

0: instant and off they flew into the forest. And again, it was just like, I want that. I want to pick up a map and know exactly where to go and run through the forest like they do. And so I set about learning how to do that.
1: Wow. And has that fed into making you a better bushwalker as well, having those map skills?
0: It's different. I mean, they play off each other, sure. But, you know, when I, on my sort of learning curve with bushwalking and going off, you know, like in Tassie with some of our really experienced people, especially the guys in this regard, I guess they've had more opportunity to have more experience. And seeing the way, for example, they read the colour green. Oh, well, we don't want to go there. That's the wrong green. Oh, that'll be that bush. Oh, yeah, we don't want that one. No, there's the green we're after. Those bushes are easy to get through. And they're reading the colours of the landscape in order to know where, like, what route will we take to get from where we are to

0: such a lovely vibe when that kicked in. Carpenters yesterday once more on evenings on 936 ABC Hobart and ABC Northern Tasmania. And may I please welcome you into a moment which involves Hugh Jackman and sheep.
1: I keep them well fed, well groomed. And each day I read out loud to them mysteries, whodunits.
2: I know who the killer was.
1: I like to pretend that they follow along, but they're only sheep.
0: Or

0: became president of the Liberals, he's the one who initially went after Pauline Hanson.
1: He did.
0: he went after her and put her in the position where she was. So she has that sympathy factor. But what annoys me, the likes of Tony Abbott coming in and telling Taylor that, oh, no, we think we'll have to go to preference One Nation. But in saying that,

0: money they get from standing for election. Yeah,
1: yeah, it's a comedy show. I mean, the great majority of people in Australia. I mean, I was the same. When I retired at 65, I never think about the politics. Just to go along and vote.
0: Mm.
1: But now that I'm retired, I've been retired.
0: You've been reading up, Bob.
1: I've always, since I've been retired, I've got nothing else to do but to get interested in things in the paper and the politics.
0: Yep.
1: And you look at the things like the guy who's the last Liberal Prime Minister who sold off for the dock in Queensland, you know.
0: Mm-hmm.
1: He was a treasure, and he sold off. He sold off the dock.
0: Mm.
1: All of the things that they've done over the years.
0: That is true. That's true, Bob. Thank you. I mean, these are issues in and around the games. I get that. But it's slightly off the topic. But thanks, Bob. We'll see what others want to say as well. Thank you.
1: Okay.
0: Good on you. Bye bye. 1-300-800-222 is the number. Roz from Bundoora says, Phil, the last woman who rang said if Pauline got in, she'd get some of Gina Reinhart's managers to make the decisions. I think that's exactly what Gina's already calculated. Now, as I said earlier, when I was talking to Hugh Rimmington in the Nightlife News Breakdown, he said he'd been having a crack at reading the great American novel Moby Dick, written by Herman Melville back in the 19th century. It's a wonderful book about the great

0: even about which animal. If you're ever close enough to count the exact number of yellow spots, you are likely already dead. Their venom causes a slow, painful death with no known anti-venom.
1: That's got to be a snake. It's got to be, is it like an anaconda?
0: No, it's a good answer, but it's not right.
1: Okay, thank you.
0: Thank you. They're fishing around the right answer. Fishing around the right area. Lincoln happens to be in Gippsland. Hello, Lincoln.
2: Morning, Trevor. How are you going?
0: I'm good. Do you know the answer to this question?
2: Yeah, but I know some of the Jabberwocky too.
0: Oh, do it.
2: Beware the Jabberwocky, my son. The claws that bite, the claws, the teeth that snatch. Beware the crumbling Bundersnatch.
0: That is really good. Did you have it when you were a kid?
2: No, I just learnt the bit of the poem. That's it.
0: Yeah. There was a really good book done, a children's picture book with it, and it was so good. Now, Kaz knows the answer to this. Do you know the answer, Lincoln?
2: Yeah, lizard.
0: Right, good. Do you know what sort of

0: slash, yeah, looking thing.
1: It does have a name. You see, it's not. You see, I know that it is a kangaroo slash hoppy thing, but it does have a name.
0: Now you got me there.
1: The question is, no, I do need the type of animal that it is.
0: Oh, bugger.
1: You've done very, very well. See, Drew in Noravale has also given the name, and he said that it's a kangaroo-looking dinosaur, which it sort of is, but it does actually have a name. So, it's Dino in Wagen has identified 1-300-800-222, text 0437-774-774. It's not a kangaroo. It is something else. Someone said the quiz has jumped the shark. We've reached that point where the questions get a little difficult and it's jumped the shark. Thank you for that text. That is very funny. 1-300-800-222, text us on 0437-774-774. If you give me a close answer, because it's not a cat, well, it's sort of kangaroo looking, you got to say. But if you can give me an answer that's close, I'll probably take it. yeah, look, there we go. Mick knows the answer. He knows what it's called. It is a thing, I've got to say. It is a thing. The Flintstones had a pet dinosaur called Dino. And, oh, Kerry.
2: Trevor, how are you?
1: You're from Kangaroo Point.
2: Oh, yeah. Hey, I'm a big fan of the Flintstones. Yeah,
1: so that helps.
2: Very, very helpful, isn't it?
1: So can give us the name and the animal.
2: Hopperoo.
1: It's a hopperoo.
2: Hoppy, hopperoo. Yeah, hoppy. I mean, I love the Flintstones. I was only a young teenager when it was big here in Brisbane.
1: Do you know what was significant about it? I think it was the first prime time animation.
2: Oh, it was wonderful in its time. I mean, I reckon they had a massive viewing audience for that program, Trevor.
1: Oh, I mean, the equivalent today would be The Simpsons, that's also a prime time animation, and The Flintstones was the equivalent back in the 60s and 70s.
2: Oh, it's just so clever, you know, the extremes of everything.

0: understanding the age of it. It made a decision not to invest in it, but to walk away.
1: Albany restaurateur Les Palmer is now questioning whether his business can survive any transition. He says the situation also raises uncomfortable questions about the way the transition away from gas unfolds.
2: If people want us to go to electric, that is fine, but there needs to be a broader discussion of how that happens and how that transitions instead of it being thrust upon us.
3: Albany restaurateur Les Palmer, ending that report by Daniel Mercer and Mark Bennett.

0: The Japanese, I believe, Acid Mother's Temple. And imagine the staging, the setting that you'll be seeing Acid Mother's Temple in. No doubt it'll be incredible. Not just the sound, but the look as well. And people travelling hundreds, if not thousands of kilometres and paying good money to come and see groups like that, art on the walls. You might even want to take a trip into the lower decks of the Spirit of Tasmania 5 vessel. So how big a deal is it for the state? Amy Hills is with the Tourism Industry Council of Tasmania. Amy, good morning.
1: Morning. Sounds like a pretty typical dark mofo vibe there.
0: I asked for something nice and avant-garde from Evie this morning, and she found it in a millisecond. Amy Hills, how significant is dark mofo for the wider Tasmanian economy?
1: Significant. I mean, I think we realised that the year that we didn't have dark mofo, and the importance of events are becoming increasingly important. In fact, nationally, the three biggest emerging sort of demand generators that are being noted are events, business events, and sports tourism. So it's events like this, strategically positioned when we're generally at our lower occupancy rates, that means so much for us. And we're super excited about the next 2 weeks coming up.
0: But also as a vibe check, we know that budgets are tighter, that interest rates have been problematic, that there have been cost of living pressures, fuel pressures and so on. For the sorts of people that might otherwise have come, what do we know about the numbers through the airport off the Spirits for this year's event?
1: Well, what we do know is that the capacity coming in through our airlines, there was more confidence to put additional capacity on. I think it will remain to be seen how the cost of living issues will impact this event. However, we are noticing that those higher yielding visitors, those ones that do have money, are still spending it, but those that are struggling are tightening their belts. So it will be interesting to see where the visitors fit into in this bracket. But importantly, that's why we still want to ensure we have some of those free dark park events and things like that, that Tasmanian families can go out and still experience the vibe, because this is about enriching Tassie as well. And that's just as important to us as the visitors.
0: Yeah, rug up, get the kids in a pram. Think about hearing protection, actually, is a live issue, particularly. Yep. If you go to the Ooga Ooga, my kid's saying the birdie's going bang, and then I think struggling to hear for the next 3 days. It was an eye-opener about 6 years ago. So think about ear protection, but it's a great way to just get out, walk around and have a look at the stuff that is free. Amy Hills, my hypothesis is that wherever you are in Tasmania, so let's imagine somebody in Bishano this morning on what will be a beautiful winter's day, or whether you're in Strawn,

0: Iwa and the Vision of Paradise, the Tasmanian group. They'll be performing Sunday afternoon on the Mona Lawns. Grace McCallum's in for the gig guide this morning, 936 ABC Hobart, ABC Northern Tasmania. Grace, I love that Tasmanian band this weekend. Of course, you can hear Grace at just after 6 o'clock, the news with Bushy on Saturday morning. Make sure you're tuning in. Oh, Flash has been in touch. Leon just announced. Actually, it was more excited than that. Morning, Leon. Just announced. I think that's a better tone from Flash. Simple Minds are touring Oz in February of next year. Special guest, Gary Numan, all in caps, exclamation mark. I had tickets for their tour in 2020-21, then along came COVID. To say I'm keen is an understatement, says Flash this morning.
1: Yeah, I just read that. Love Scottish music, actually, of all kinds. They really punch above their weight.
0: I love those big, rich sort of voices from back in the day as well. Spandau Ballet.
1: Oh, yeah.
0: Another really great. Yeah. And I suppose to some extent Depeche Mode as well, but just those big, rich voices.
1: Definitely. Yep. I would be very keen to see that.
0: Okay. Flash is excited about Simple Minds. 1-300-222-936. Call me, please. What gigs are you excited about? And do you think you can get Grace excited about them for the weekend? Or you can text. Tell me, give your event a plug if you're the next Iwa and the Vision of Paradise. Text us. Tell us about your gig this weekend. If you're a venue and you've got someone coming your way, get around it. 0438 922